Step into the Thunder Cave, where Uncle Joe brings one full hour of randomness, chaos, and fun. With blocks of music that may take you back, surprise you, or leave you stuck with a brand new earworm, this show is all about the

sauce.

fear is not evidence. Restoring integrity to paranormal research is a serious guide to rebuilding credibility in the paranormal field. Rather than treating fear, belief, dramatic reactions, or entertainment as proof, this book argues for a more disciplined approach rooted in observation, documentation, critical thinking, and ethical responsibility. Matthew Lay examines how paranormal research has been shaped by history, spiritualism, media influence, performance equipment misuse, investigator bias, and fear-based storytelling. He challenges investigators to separate experience from evidence, theory from conclusion, and curiosity from assumption. The book explores topics such as witness interviews, environmental review, contamination control, equipment limitations, pareidolia, time distortion, field procedures, evidence classification, client communication, and respectful treatment of the unknown. Written for investigators, researchers, skeptics, believers, and anyone interested in unexplained phenomena. This book does not dismiss paranormal

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It should be studied responsibly. 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

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Down below, or halfway down the page, is a link to Cosmos Astrum Radio Discord. If you have a profile, you just slide on in. If you don't have one, it'll prompt you to make one, and then you can get right on in. To the left are all the shows on Cosmos Astrum Radio. You could be talking to me right now on the Padded Room Discord. It's just that easy. And like I said, we don't ask you for nothing. We don't ask you for money or nothing like that. It's free. And who doesn't like free nowadays? Right? In this economy? Exactly. I thought so. Anyways, let's get into some tunes. We got some Iron Maiden. We got Megadeth, Morbid Angel, Quiet Riot, all the good ones. So here we go. Iron Maiden, Wasted Years.

chains of fate hold afire.

For so long I've yearned to see.

All right, there you have it. Quiet Riot Mental Health. Now, I got to tell you, ladies and gentlemen, at 9 o'clock, Scolding Celts is coming on. Dan, the man, the legend in the making, will be on at 9 o'clock. So stay tuned for that. You will not want to miss his show. And with that, let's get on to some more tunes. Shall we? Here's Rammstein, Psalm

All right, ladies and gentlemen, that's it, that's all. Like I said, stay tuned at 9 o'clock for Scalding Celts. You don't want to miss it. That's my time. So, I have to say, later.

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1: Comes a point in every burial when the living have to walk away. The grave has been closed, whatever words needed saying have been said, and sooner or later, everyone turns their back on the dead and goes home. And that's how it's supposed to work. But what if the dead person

doesn't agree. Hail Oxile, everyone, and welcome to another episode of Skull and Celt here on Cosmos Astum Radio. Well, tonight we are heading north again, but not into the halls of the gods or into some distant Viking battlefield. We're going somewhere much closer to home. An isolated farm, a dark cattle shed, a burial mound, standing just beyond the fields, a roof creaking in the middle of the night, and somewhere outside, footsteps belong to someone everybody remembers burying. So tonight we are talking about the Draugr. And if you've come across the word through games, films, or modern fantasy, you've probably heard the Draugr described as the Norse version of a zombie. And it is a useful shortcut. But the old stories are much stranger than that. These dead aren't usually mindless. They know where they are. They remember where they lived. They remember what belonged to them. And sometimes, they remember exactly who they hated. They can speak, they can think, and they can deliberately choose where to go and who to hurt. And unlike the pale, floating ghosts we might imagine today, these things have bodies, heavy ones, strong ones. Bodies that can grab you, throw you across the room, and in one particularly unpleasant story tonight, wrestle a man strong enough to become one of Iceland's legendary outlaw heroes. But before we reach that story, we're going to walk the road slowly. We'll start with what the old sources actually describe. And then we'll meet a dead farmer who refused to surrender his house. After him comes a man so vicious that even burning his corpse wasn't quite enough. And eventually, we'll arrive at a lonely farm in the winter, where Grettir Osmund Darson waits in the dark for Glamir. That's where tonight's story is heading, but we're not there yet. For now, the fire is still warm, and the door is still shut. And whatever is outside can stay there for another few minutes. So let's begin in the dark. Here's Domsgard with Algruna with Mjölkir.

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I am your host, Daniel, and tonight we are walking with the Old Norse Draugr. Now, one of the problems with translating old supernatural stories is that we, in modern times, like tidy categories. Ghost, zombie, spirit, vampire, monster. And we know roughly what each one is supposed to do. But the Old Norse stories are not always that cooperative. A dead person might remain in his burial mound. Another might come home. Another might guard a treasure, while yet another might attack travelers. And sometimes the same story wanders across several of those ideas without stopping to explain exactly what kind of creature we're dealing with. Now, one word we meet in this world is hogbui. Or, if you translate it, a mound dweller. Someone connected with the burial mound itself. And then, there is the draugr. And the disturbing thing about many draugr stories is just how physical they are. They aren't shapes in the corner of your eye. Someone can wrestle one. Someone can stab one. Someone can dig one out of the ground. The difficulty is that none of those things necessarily ends well for the person doing it. The body itself may change after death. Some remnants are described as swollen, dark, and blue-black. Larger than they were in life, and almost impossibly heavy. That detail turns up often enough to be worth noticing. The living try to move a corpse and simply can't. Horses struggle, men strain against it. Sometimes they need ropes or wooden levers just to drag the body from the grave. And there is another detail that crops up again and again. The dead refuse to rot. Imagine that. You know someone who has been buried for months, maybe even years. Then something goes wrong. People start seeing him around the farm. Animals begin dying. So finally, you open the grave. And instead of finding what time and earth should have left behind, there he is, still recognizable, still whole. That image must have carried enormous weight in a world where everybody knew what the dead looked like. Because to decay means something. It means the process is complete. The person is gone. The body is returning to the earth. But if the body remains, perhaps something else remains with it. And in the saga stories, personality often does. The dead don't necessarily come back as completely different creatures. Quite often, they come back as intensified versions of who they already were. A greedy man remains possessive. A violent man remains violent. A bitter man still has grudges. Death doesn't improve his character. It just removes the consequences. Think about that from the perspective of the living. A dangerous neighbor can at least be injured. He can be arrested. He can get old. Eventually he can die. But what happens when you've already buried him and he is still coming over? That's when the problem becomes much harder, because now you have to work out how to kill a man who is already dead. But before we get into how that is done, we need to spend a little time with the graves themselves. Here is Denheim with Draugrsöngr.

Ultimate one, Golden Kill Radio Show, Cosmos Astromedium. So now the stories we are using tonight were written down in medieval Iceland, and by that time, Iceland had been Christian for generations. So we need to be careful whenever somebody says this is exactly what the Vikings believed. Now, if you've ever studied the Viking writings and sagas and stuff, you will know it's not that simple. Knowing that they were mostly an oral culture pre-Christian times, it's very difficult to find all exactly what they had believed in. But now the people writing these sagas, they knew Christianity. They knew Christian burial, and they knew Christian ideas about the soul and the dead. But they also inherited the older stories, the family stories, local stories, poetry, many of the sagas that we know today, even probably many sagas that we haven't even heard because they were never written down. And memories attached to particular farms, valleys, and burial places. So what survives on the page is a mixture. And archaeology shows us something equally complicated. There was no single Viking funeral. Some people were cremated. Some people were buried intact. Some were placed with weapons, some with jewelry. Animals might be buried with them. Boats could have been become graves. Some dead lay beneath great mounds. Others were put into much simpler graves. There are also burials where something unusual happened. Bodies positioned strangely. Graves reopened later, remains disturbed. And whenever archaeologists find something like that, it is tempting to imagine somebody was trying to stop the dead from returning. And maybe sometimes they were. But a grave doesn't come with an explanation. The earth gives us what happened, not always why. Now, the saga stories, though, are very clear about one thing. The grave marks a boundary. The living belong here and the dead belong there. Trouble begins when somebody crosses back over. And once that happens, the response becomes remarkably practical. Move the body. Bury it further away. Remove the head. Burn it. Throw the ashes into the sea. Now, there is no single ritual used every time. The goal is simply to make the separation permanent. Make the dead person stay dead. And there's an interesting contrast in Havamal, the sayings of the High One. One of the best known passages begins, sorry, Deir Frey, cattle die, kinsmen die, you yourself will die. What can survive is your name, your reputation, the memory of what you did while you were alive. That's one way to beat death. Leave behind a story worth remembering. The dead we're meeting tonight choose another route. They come back themselves, and the first one has no interest in all this. Sorry, in all the surrenderings, his place among the living. Sorry, has no interest at all in surrendering his place among the living. Here he is. Gjaldir with Deirfrey.

Welcome back, everyone. You are listening to Skull and Kill Radio Show here on Cosmos Astum Radio. Tonight, we are walking the old road between the farmhouse and the grave with the Draugr. But before we get too far, do not forget to check out the schedule. Whether you're on the app or on the website, there is a schedule. And every day of the week, there is a lot of amazing broadcasters doing great shows every day of the week, starting with our morning show, which is pretty awesome, if I do say so myself. I do love that show. And many of the other ones on this, which are becoming too many to go through individually. But yeah, check out the schedule. Every day of the week, we got something going on. I'm sure there's something there you like, whether it's metal or poetry or just whatever the heck. There's awesome shows on there. And also, do not forget to check us out on Discord. We do have a Discord server. If you're on the website, just scroll on down. You'll find a link that will take you directly there. And on the left-hand side of the page, there will be a whole bunch of hashtags. Each one of those is a show. Come chat with us live and the rest of the community while we do the show. Anyway, we will continue on. So, first dead man we're going to meet had very strong feelings about his property, and his name was Viga Rapper. And we meet him in Loxdæla saga. And before anything supernatural happens, the saga makes it fairly clear that Viga is not a pleasant man. He is violent and difficult, and not especially well loved by the people around him. And eventually, he grows old, and death is coming, and Viga knows it. So he tells his wife what he wants done with his body. And this is where things begin getting strange. Because he does not want to be buried somewhere quietly away from the house. He wants his grave beneath the doorway of his hall, right there at the entrance. And he does not want to lie down. He wants to be buried standing upright. Well, his wife naturally asks why. And the answer is pure Viga. He wants to keep watching his house, even after he's dead. Now, at this point in a modern horror story, somebody would say, maybe we shouldn't do exactly what the frightening dying man asks us to do. Well, his wife does it. They bury Viga beneath the doorway standing. And not long afterwards, he comes home. People start seeing him. Then, the attacks begin. Servants die. The farm becomes dangerous, and eventually the people living there have had enough. They leave. And that part matters. A farm in medieval Iceland is not just a house somebody can decide they don't like anymore. It is a livelihood. Food, livestock, land, security. Leaving it behind is a serious decision. But living with Viga has become worse. So the dead man gets exactly what he wanted. He has the place to himself, at least for a while. Now eventually people decide to dig him up and move him somewhere further away, and that helps for a time. But it's not enough. Because later, Olaf encounters Viga near a cattle shed. Now Olaf has a spear, and he thrusts it at the dead man. And Viga catches the spearhead with both hands. Now, just picture that for a second. You know this man is dead, and you know he's been buried, and now he's standing in front of you, holding on to the blade of your spear. Well, they struggle, and the spear shaft breaks. And then, Viga disappears into the earth. And that is enough for everybody. The next morning, they go to the grave and open it, and there is Viga. The corpse still hasn't properly decayed. This time, there will be no new grave. They burn him. Then, they take his ashes away from the land he has spent so much effort trying to possess, and carry them out to the sea. And now after that, Viga finally stops coming back. And there's something wonderfully fitting about that ending. A man so obsessed with his house that he arranged his own grave beneath the doorway ends up with no grave at all. No mound. No patch of Icelandic earth to claim, he can claim.
just ashes scattered over the water. And from that empty doorway, we're moving into something darker, because the next remnant doesn't seem interested in protecting anything. He simply seems angry that the living are still alive. Here is Farndom with He Heals Shude.

One to Skullkill Radio Show only, Cosmos Astrum Radio. So our next story comes from the Eyrbyggja saga, and the man's name is Thorolver Beigfortr. And now Thorolver does not begin his story as a nice man. He suffers some terrible supernatural transformation. No, he starts out difficult right from the beginning. He's just one of those types of people. Strong, bad-tempered, violent, and the older he becomes, the worse he seems to get. Now, eventually, Thorolver dies, sitting in his high seat. And before he has moved so much as a finger, the people around him are already frightened by the body. His face looks terrible, and nobody wants to approach him from the front. Even getting him out of the house feels dangerous. Now, eventually he is carried away and buried, and all seems well for a time. Then the people begin to see him. Thorolver is walking again. Livestock start turning up dead. People begin disappearing. Traveling alone becomes dangerous. And the fear spreads outward from his grave until neighboring farms begin suffering. And eventually, people start leaving. Again, the dead are changing the map of the living. A house becomes empty. A field goes unused. A road is avoided. People are changing where they go because one man refuses to stay in the ground. Now finally, a group decides to deal with Thorolver. They open the burial mound, and what they find isn't a skeleton. And you have to think that from these stories, this person's been dead for some time. At least half a year to a year to become a skeleton, I would think. Maybe even longer. But what they find is a body still there, whole, swollen, dark, and much larger than it should be. Then they try to lift him. Nothing. The corpse is incredibly heavy. They pull, they strain, and they try again. Now, eventually, they bring in wooden levers and pry Thorolver out of his grave. And that's the kind of scene I love in these sagas. Not because it's pleasant, but because it's so physical. You can almost feel the cold earth under their boots, the ropes cutting into their hands. Everybody trying not to look too closely at the face. And somewhere in the back of every mind is that same thought. This body has been walking. Now eventually, they get Thorolver out. They drag him toward the shore, and a great fire is built. The corpse goes into the flames. And even then, Thorolver doesn't make things easy. He burns slowly. The men have to wait, keep the fire going, watch until the body is finally destroyed. And then the ashes are thrown into the sea. That should be it. And for a sensible story, it probably would be. But Eyrbyggja saga has one more turn left. Some of those ashes don't reach the water. The wind blows them onto the stones along the shore. Later, cow comes across and licks those stones, and the cow disappears for a while. Then she returns pregnant, and eventually she gives birth to an enormous bull. Now, that bull grows far too quickly, and the bull has a very violent nature. Suddenly, the story has become something stranger than the walking corpse. Something of Thorolver seems to have survived even the fire. Now, the saga doesn't sit us down and explain exactly how. That's part of what makes it so effective. Nobody has the rule book. The people in these stories learn by surviving. Bury him? That didn't work. Okay, move him? Well, that didn't work either. Burn him? Well, that should work. And then you notice the ashes blowing across the stones. But now, we've moved well beyond the image of a ghost, drifting around an old house. This is something stubborn, physical.
contagious in a strange folkloric sense. The dead man's violence keeps finding another way into the living world. And yet, frightening as Thorólfr is, he isn't the revenant whose story stayed with Icelandic literature most powerfully. That one is still waiting for us. Out in the winter dark, here is Draugr with Draugr's Fluka.

Welcome back, everyone, to Skull and Guild Radio Show, only Cosmos Astrum Radio. So now there is a farm in Grettir's saga called Thor Hallstathir, and something is very wrong there. Now, the trouble begins long before Glamir ever arrives. Something has been frightening the people at the farm. Hired hands that don't want to stay around, and winter seems to make it worse. Then, Lamir turns up, looking for work. Now, he is a giant of a man, strong, rough, not especially friendly, and apparently not frightened by the stories he's hearing. If something is stalking the valley, Lamir seems fairly confident he can deal with it, and so he is hired. And he works for a time. And then Yule comes. Deep winter, snow, short days, long darkness. And one day, Glamir goes out with the sheep, and evening comes. He does not return. Now, the weather is bad enough that nobody wants to go searching in the dark, so we can imagine that it is a fairly miserable storm, winter storm. And so they wait, and the next day they follow his trail. And out in the snow, they find signs of a struggle, and not a small one. The ground has been torn up. There are tracks, blood, stones disturbed. Something violent has definitely happened here. And then they find Glamour. He's dead. Now his body is huge, dark. His face is terrible to look at. Whatever has been haunting the valley before may have met Glamour that night. And he may have killed it. It seems that it has definitely killed him, and maybe both things have happened. And the saga leaves us with the aftermath. The people try to move the body, and they barely can manage it. Now, eventually, they move him, and Glamir is buried where close to where he died. And for a short time, as it seems in these stories, the valley is quiet. But then, somebody sees him. From a distance at first, a figure moving where nobody living should be. Then Glamir comes closer. He starts peering around the farm. Animals are attacked, and people are frightened out of their wits. And then he starts climbing onto the roofs. Imagine being inside, winter outside the walls, nothing beyond the windows but darkness. Then you hear something above you, a weight, one slow step across the roof. Then another. The thing up there is heavy enough to make the timbers complain, and you know whose body has been put into the ground. Now, the farm becomes almost impossible to live in at this time. Men who encounter Glamir die. Others never quite recover from the fear. Another strong shepherd tries to stand against him, and that man is killed as well. Now, years pass. Then, Retiro. Ols Moondarson arrives. Now, Grettir is exactly the wrong sort of man to tell a frightening story to if your goal is to keep him away. He is tremendously strong, stubborn, proud, and quick-tempered, and brave in that dangerous way where courage and bad judgment occasionally become difficult to tell apart. Now, people warn Grettir about Glamir. He listens, and he stays away. Now the first night passes, then another. At one point, Grettir's horse is found dead. But still, he stays. Eventually, the night comes where Glamir enters the hall. Grettir is waiting. He lies on a bench with a covering pulled over him. The dead shepherd sees the shape, reaches down, grabs the covering, and pulls. It doesn't move. Glamir pulls harder, still nothing. Then he puts his full strength into it. At that moment, Grettir lets go, and Glamir jerks backwards, and Grettir is on him, and the fight that follows is not elegant. There are no spells, there are no glowing swords, no grand speech from a hero. No, they wrestle, that is it. Two enormous figures locked together in the middle of a farmhouse. Benches overturned, furniture breaks, timbers crack.
The hall itself starts coming apart around them, and through it all, Glamir is trying to pull Grettir toward the door. And Grettir doesn't even know exactly what will happen if the dead man gets him outside. He only knows that he doesn't want to go out. Inside, there are walls, firelight, and the remains of the human world. Outside is the winter night. Well, Glamir keeps pulling, and eventually they crash through the doorway anyway. Wood breaks around them. They hit the ground outside, and then the clouds move. Moonlight falls across the snow. And for the first time, Grettir has Glamir beneath him. The dead man's face is turned upwards, his eyes catching the moonlight. Grettir looks into them. And that is the moment the story changes, because until now, Grettir had been dealing with a problem he understands. Something is stronger than most men. Fine, be stronger. Something wants to kill him. Fine, fight harder. But whatever Grettir sees in Glamir's eyes goes somewhere strength cannot follow. He becomes afraid. Glamir speaks, and suddenly, we are not listening to a monster fight anymore. Glamir tells Grettir that this night will follow him for the rest of his life. His strength will never grow beyond what it is now. His temper will bring trouble. His luck will fail, and he will become an outlaw, and he will live alone. And whenever Grettir is in darkness, he will remember the eyes of Glamir. That's the curse. And it's a cruel one, because what do you give a man who believes strength can solve anything? You give him something he can't punch. Fear. Now, Grettir finally regains control of himself. He draws his short sword, and he cuts off Glamir's head. Well, afterwards, the body is burned, and the ashes disposed of, and the haunting of the farm ends. Now, if that were simply a monster story, we'd stop there. Grettir won. Glamir lost. But that's not really what happened, because Glamir is gone, and Grettir is changed. The fear follows him. And as Grettir's life unfolds, so do many other things Glamir warned him about. Outlawry, isolation, violence, bad fortune. Whether we read that as a literal supernatural curse or something darker and more human hardly matters, because the result is the same. Grettir leaves the winter night carrying something inside him that wasn't there before. And that might be the most believable part of the whole story. Most of us will never hear a dead shepherd walking across the roof, at least hopefully. But plenty of people will know what it means to survive something and still not be free of it. The moment ends, the danger is gone, years pass, but sometimes, when the room gets quiet, you're there again. That's why Glamir works so well. The body is frightening. The eyes are even worse, because the body can be burned, but memory cannot. And now, after spending the night with those who refuse to take the road into death, we turn toward the road itself. Here is Hordruna with Helgiven.

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1: 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Now, something I like about where these old stories take place. They're not happening in some distant land that nobody listening could imagine visiting. No, they're happening at home. On farms, beside cattle sheds, along roads traveled by people every day. Inside halls where families eat, work, and sleep. The frightening thing doesn't come from another world. No, it comes back from the grave just outside. Viga refused to let go of his house, so the living finally removed him from the land completely. Thorolver carries so much violence with him that even reducing his body to ashes couldn't immediately end the story. And Glamir did something worse. He died. He was defeated. His body was burned. And still, he managed to follow Grettir home. Not as a walking corpse, but as fear. And maybe that's why stories about the restless dead last. Every culture seems to have a version of them. And because people have always understood that endings aren't as tidy as we'd like them to be. Someone can be gone and still affect a family. A house can hold memories long after the people who have made them have disappeared. An old hatred can survive the person who started it. A story can keep somebody's name alive for hundreds of years. And sometimes, the things buried deepest are the things that keep finding their way back. That is the world of the Draugr. Not really a Viking zombie. No, there's something older. And I think something much more interesting. A dead person who hasn't forgot who he was. A grave that hasn't done its job. A knock at the door from someone who shouldn't be standing on the other side. So that's where we'll leave it tonight. The fire is getting low. The road outside is dark. And if you hear something walking across the roof later, well, I'd give it a minute before you go out to investigate. I've been your host here on Skald and Celt on Cosmos Astrum Radio. Keep the fire burning, travel well, and until we meet again, may the road ahead belong to the living. Good night, everyone, and as always, we will leave you with our outro, The Signal Fades.
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Shackled Minds is a critical exploration of how religious fear, institutional authority, and cultural control have shaped human thought throughout history. Moving through occult demonization, censorship, scientific suppression, colonization, hypocrisy, sectarian conflict, bodily shame, and religious trauma, the book examines how systems of power have often restricted knowledge and personal freedom in the name of sacred truth. At its heart, Shackled Minds is not an attack on spirituality itself. It is a challenge to fear.

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1: Step into the Thunder Cave, where Uncle Joe brings one full hour of randomness, chaos, and fun. 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

In her place, 100 candles burning. A salty sweat drips from her breast. Her hips move, and I can feel what they're saying, swaying. They say the beast inside of me is gonna get you.

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Every Tuesday at 9 p.m., Cosmos Astrum Radio presents 1 hour of singers, songwriters, and storytellers who call Saskatchewan home.

Shackled Minds is a critical exploration of how religious fear, institutional authority, and cultural control have shaped human thought throughout history. Moving through occult demonization, censorship, scientific suppression, colonization, hypocrisy, sectarian conflict, bodily shame, and religious trauma, the book examines how systems of power have often restricted knowledge and personal freedom in the name of sacred truth. At its heart, Shackled Minds is not an attack on spirituality itself. It is a challenge to

fear is not evidence. Restoring integrity to paranormal research is a serious guide to rebuilding credibility in the paranormal field. Rather than treating fear, belief, dramatic reactions, or entertainment as proof, this book argues for a more disciplined approach rooted in observation, documentation, critical thinking, and ethical responsibility. Matthew Lay examines how paranormal research has been shaped by history, spiritualism, media influence, performance equipment misuse, investigator bias, and fear-based storytelling. He challenges investigators to separate experience from evidence, theory from conclusion, and curiosity from assumption. The book explores topics such as witness interviews,

compliant communication and respectful treatment of the unknown. 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This book does not dismiss paranormal

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It should be studied responsibly. 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

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Silent shadows. Book one, his guide to authentic magic, personal sovereignty, and spiritual discernment. It explores magic not as performance, fantasy, or blind belief, but as a disciplined path of self-mastery, intention, shadow work, ethical power, and conscious action. 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The book challenges fear-based dogma and false authority, while encouraging readers to claim their own path with wisdom and responsibility. At its heart, Book One teaches that true magic begins within,

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Fire has been lit.

Shackled Minds is a critical exploration of how religious fear, institutional authority, and cultural control have shaped human thought throughout history. Moving through occult demonization, censorship, scientific suppression, colonization, hypocrisy, sectarian conflict, bodily shame, and religious trauma, the book examines how systems of power have often restricted knowledge and personal freedom in the name of sacred truth. At its heart, Shackled Minds is not an attack on spirituality itself. It is a challenge to fear.

for a duck dive. Okay, I'd like to introduce two more members of the group. Steve Jordan on drums. Okay, and also our musical director, Paul Schaefer. Mr. Entertainment himself. Okay, this next song's by Delbert McClinton. It's called B-Movie.

Fear is not evidence. Restoring integrity to paranormal research is a serious guide to rebuilding credibility in the paranormal field. Rather than treating fear, belief, dramatic reactions, or entertainment as proof, this book argues for a more disciplined approach rooted in observation, documentation, critical thinking, and ethical responsibility. Matthew Lay examines how paranormal research has been shaped by history, spiritualism, media influence, performance equipment misuse, investigator bias, and fear-based storytelling. He challenges investigators to separate experience from evidence, theory from conclusion, and curiosity from assumption. The book explores topics such as witness interviews,

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This book does not dismiss

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Shackled Minds is a critical exploration of how religious fear, institutional authority, and cultural control have shaped human thought throughout history. Moving through occult demonization, censorship, scientific suppression, colonization, hypocrisy, sectarian conflict, bodily shame, and religious trauma, the book examines how systems of power have often restricted knowledge and personal freedom in the name of sacred truth. At its heart, Shackled Minds is not an attack on spirituality itself. It is a challenge to

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Shackled Minds is a critical exploration of how religious fear, institutional authority, and cultural control have shaped human thought throughout history. Moving through occult demonization, censorship, scientific suppression, colonization, hypocrisy, sectarian conflict, bodily shame, and religious trauma, the book examines how systems of power have often restricted knowledge and personal freedom in the name of sacred truth. At its heart, Shackled Minds is not an attack on spirituality itself. It is a challenge to

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2: and Aaron.
3: Hey everybody, we got another show here we got to do for you, and we're really excited because it's a Thursday show. 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
2: Woo, we're on the edge of fun.
3: We are wanting to make sure we thank everybody who's tuned in to listen to the only radio crew that brought a referee to family games night. It's needed now. And then appealed a ruling in Monopoly. Grandma overturned the decision, seized the bank, and declared herself commissioner.
1: Oh, that granny.
2: He's such a cheater.
3: Now, yeah. That's really weird at my house because I don't have any grandmas left.

0: I want to share with y'all.
1: Okay, sure. I also have some inspiration on my DIY this week.
0: I'm
1: not
0: going to
1: say what it is. It's kind of
2: a
1: surprise.
2: I'm not going to say what it is either, but I'm already laughing. Okay. I want to talk about signs. Your 15 minutes of fame are almost up. Okay. I want to talk about that as well.
0: And we have some road delays I'd like to share with you, my chopper.
1: Okay.
2: I know what that's all about. And then we've got the good news segment, some stories we're going to tell you that are going to make our hearts pitter patter. Then we're going to finish things off the trivia preview. More questions we're going to have on the show tomorrow that we have to answer. But right now, let's get started with Hot Off the Top News!
3: Hot, hot. It's weird. The weird and wacky news.
2: What crazy stories do we have in the news today?
1: Oh my.
2: How about this one? Cops hijack... Now, they're doing illegal things, apparently. They hijack an Uber.
1: Oh,
0: what?
2: To chase a suspect.
1: Sure, they can do that.
2: Yeah, isn't that called commandeering? Commandeering a car? Then we've got more police involved here. This is Italian art police this time. They recover stolen paintings.
0: Oh, nice. It was a work of art.
1: Yeah.
2: Oh, we'll find out all about that. We're going to have fun. Make sure you join us for Fun with Em and Dave O and Aaron on the Thursday show.

0: But we did a vote, and people said they wanted us to come back. So they wanted to find out what was going on.
1: I was out of the room. Was it just the two of you?
2: Yeah.
0: They said, we want to find out what's going on in that hot off the top news and that show, that fun with Am and Davo and Aaron or whatever.
2: We want back.
0: So we're gonna do it for them, okay? They demand it. We give it to them. And let's talk about the news that we've got today. First one is all about a cop that, two, three, four, maybe.
1: Ooh.
0: It's probably an Uber car instead of the clown car, the cop car. Cops hijack Uber to chase a suspect. This happened in Houston, Texas. Uber driver Anthony Baines was at a stop sign about a block away from picking up someone who requested a ride, a legit person who's going to pay, when he saw a shirtless man running and being chased by two police officers. One of the cops ran over and said to Baines, "Hey, give me a ride, please." Baines says he picked up both officers and they ordered him to pursue the suspect.
1: Nice.
0: Despite Bane's help, the officers were not able to find the man.
2: Wow. This always looks so much cooler in the movie.
0: It does. Yeah. And they don't just jump in and start telling them where to go. They actually, I'm going to commandeer your vehicle. So I heard you got 3.5 stars for that one.
1: Oh, that's not good.
0: Well, the car was clean with no bad smells, apparently.
2: That's good.
0: But the driver was a little bit chatty. He kept asking the officers, "Which way do we go now? Which way are we going now? Which way? What do you need me to go?"
1: Oh, golly.
0: So it's just like, be quiet and just drive. how about this one? Italian art police recover stolen paintings. Italian authorities have recovered three stolen paintings that I probably can't pronounce. Paintings by Renoir, Cezanne, and Matisse.
2: Yeah,
0: they were all taken from a private museum near Parma earlier this year. The works recovered during searches ordered by prosecutors. They're valued at millions of dollars. The Cezanne is worth about $7
1: million. Wow.
0: The Renoir is worth about $3.5 million. And the Matisse is worth approximately $23,000.
2: Oh, that's so much money.
0: They
2: also recovered an Elvis on black velvet worth about $8 at the flea market.
1: Yeah, really? I think I have one.
0: thank you very much. Okay, that Matisse, I think it's funny. It's only worth about $23,000.
1: Yeah,
0: that's
1: only.
2: Pocket change.
0: You know what, though? I bet it's going to be worth about $2 million now because it's the Matisse that was stolen.
1: Right? Yeah, that's right.
0: And that's how art works.
2: Value.
0: Yeah. We used to have kids that would paint these records that would go around on a turntable.
1: Yeah,
0: right?
1: Yeah.
0: And every time they pick them up, I go, that is a work of art. You know what? Give that about 15, 20 years. It's going to be worth millions.
2: Right.
0: Hang it on your wall, kids. Hang it on your wall. Okay, there's the hot off the top news. And guess what we have coming up next? You know, because you listen to the show all the time. It's a trivia reveal. That's what's coming up next.
2: Yeah.
0: So we're going to do that next on Fun with Am and Davo and Aaron.

0: everybody's favorite game show. It's time for the Trivia Reveal. But first, here's a word from our sponsor.
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0: And we've got the trivia now. We're going to reveal the answers with these questions right here. You're going to play along. Number one, more than 90% of men surveyed say they do this at least three times a week. What is it? Take your time, Aaron. Think about this one. Yeah,
2: I'm going to say take a nap.
0: Oh, you didn't even have to think about that.
2: It comes naturally.
0: It does come naturally. Yeah. Amanda, what did you say?
3: I'm going to say get lost while driving.
0: Controversial. Okay. Yeah. You know what I think men do about three times a week? They point out to their wives all the good stuff they did so their wives know they're not complete bums.
2: That sounds like you.
3: Three times a week?
0: Maybe in my case a lot more. Might be. Oh, yeah. How about the real answer, though? They hold a door open for a woman.
2: Oh, how nice, gentlemen.
0: Okay, number two, according to GQ magazine, 27% of men surveyed admitted they have tried on or worn this, but they'd never admit to it. What are they trying on, Aaron? What do you think?
2: Maybe a dress? Look at those legs.
0: I think that's a good answer. Sure. Amanda, what do you think?
3: I say ladies' shoes.
0: Okay. Okay, it's a lot of ladies' clothing here. Well, I followed suit. I said their wife's fluffy bathrobe. That's very comfy.
2: Yeah.
0: But the actual answer is lipstick.
2: Get out.
0: Really? Yeah, they kind of want to know what it feels like to be a woman.
2: And I'd rather a dress.
0: Yeah. We got one final question here, and we're going to ask this one. It's 47% of men surveyed said they have accidentally done this. So what is it they accidentally did? Aaron, what do you think?
2: Cut someone off in traffic.
0: No. That's not an accident. They do it on purpose, Aaron.
2: But they say
0: There's no accident.
3: Yeah.
0: Amanda, what do you think?
3: I hung up on someone mid-sentence.
0: Oh, yeah.
3: Okay. You can't slam down the phone anymore. You just have to push that beep.
0: Yeah. Okay. And then I said, sent a text complaining about someone to that person.
3: Oh, awkward.
0: Accidentally.
3: Yeah.
0: Oh, and it was their mother-in-law. Okay, but the actual answer is said I love you.
3: Really?
0: I've always wondered, how can that be an accident? How do you accidentally say I love you?
3: I said that to my boss once.
2: Did you really?
3: Yeah.
0: But I'm your husband as well, so I mean, you say it to me all the time.
3: It's an accident when I say it, though.
0: Oh, really? Give yourself a rim shot there. That's a good one. There you go. Okay, well, guess what? We're going to take a little break here while my wife and I have a fun domestic. And she's going to come back and she's going to share some what with everybody? Modern Seinfeld. Coming up next on Fun with Em and Dave O'Neill.

0: You know, you really need to join us more for fun with Am and Davo and Aaron, because even our domestics, my wife and I, are so much fun.
1: Oh, yeah. Pull up a chair,
0: they're
1: guys.
0: They're just so entertaining. We could teach you a little something about how to have a healthy marriage. Can't we, Amanda?
2: Sure, we can.
0: Yeah. Okay, guess what? We are going to pass it over to my lovely wife now, and we are going to let her do her...
2: Burp, burp, beep, beep, beep, modern Seinfeld.
0: Oh, no. We're not going to start it like that. It's going to be started like this. Modern Seinfeld. Yeah, that's the way.
2: Is that better?
0: Yeah, it's a lot better.
2: Recognize that better? Okay.
0: Let's find out what's going on with Modern Seinfeld. Amanda?
2: All right, Jerry's new girlfriend always leaves without saying goodbye. What is
0: rude,
2: that about?
0: Yeah. Rude.
2: Elaine's neighbor uses big words incorrectly.
0: Oh, I can't stand that.
2: I love that. Kramer finds a box of Monopoly money and creates a functioning economy in the homeless population. With himself as the banker.
1: Nice.
2: But things get out of hand when the homeless mafia forms.
0: Oh, no. Mm-hmm. No.
2: And George is at Monk's when a sunbeam hits his bald spot just right and lights a curtain on fire.
1: Oh, jeez.
2: Is that scientifically a thing?
1: Okay,
2: here's another one. Jerry dates a girl who always checks the weather app on her phone before she leaves her apartment, but never dresses accordingly.
0: What?
2: Elaine's boyfriend licks his plate after he's done eating. Ooh, like a dog.
0: Yeah.
2: The police are called to Monk's when George walks through their front door and exceeds their maximum occupancy.
0: Okay.
2: And Kramer discovers cherry Pepsi and proposes the idea to develop a cherry drink for people who love cherry but don't like Pepsi.
0: Oh, weird. Interesting.
2: That's out there, isn't it? I don't know.
0: Maybe it is. Well, there you go. That's some good modern Seinfeld for today. Love it. I just don't love her jingle for it.
1: Or, you don't buy it?
0: No, her intro is not as good as this one right here. But this is also the outro where we say join us next on Fun with Am and Davo and Aaron for
2: Daily Music News. It's coming up next.

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0: as promised, we are now going to get into some daily music news right here on Fun with Amandevo and Aaron. Amanda's got all the skinny on so let's find out what's going on.
1: It's the only skinny I've got. Ella Langley's Choose in Texas has now spent 19 weeks at number one on the Billboard Hot 100.
0: Yep.
1: That ties Shaboozy's A Bar Song, Tipsy, and Lil Nas's Old Town Road as the longest running non-holiday number one songs on the chart.
0: Nice, okay.
1: Cool. Cat's Eye has landed its first number one album on the Billboard 200 as Wild debuts at the top.
2: Mm-hmm.
1: It's just the number...
0: Yep, Wild, that's right.
1: It's just the fourth number one album by an all-woman group this decade. It follows Twice's With Youth... I don't even know. From 2025, New Jeans' Get Up from 2023, and Blackpink's Born Pink from 2022.
2: Oh,
1: a lot of words I didn't understand. And Ray is holding out for Love before dropping her next album. On the Today Show concert series, she joked that she's on strike for making her third studio album, which she plans to name Then She Fell in Love. Plan is to not record until she actually falls in love.
2: Wow.
0: Okay, sure.
1: Why? Yeah. Up until now, when writing, my perspective has largely just been
0: selfish.
1: This didn't work out, or this sucks, or I'm alone.
0: Yeah, that's right.
1: So she wants a little bit something new.
0: Okay.
1: So we'll wait for that, I guess.
0: Okay.
1: I don't know. Guys should get in there.
2: Trey Beats.
1: I don't know.
0: She's calling for it.
1: I guess. Yeah.
0: She needs
1: on the market.
0: She needs some companionship.
1: Yeah.
0: So,
1: yeah.
0: Okay. We are going to take another break here. When we get back, it's a Thursday version of Aaron telling us his
2: joke of the day.
0: That's
2: come
0: right.
2: on back

0: Okay, this is Fun with Em and Dave O'Neren, and so
1: we
0: far
1: we choose laughter today.
0: Yeah, today we choose laughter. This week for joke of the day, we've had some cheesy, we've had some cringy, we've had some.
1: That's what you asked for.
2: Yeah, that's right.
0: We've had morbid. We've had I just don't know what we're going to end up with today. This is supposed to be the Thursday joke, so it's supposed to be an even better one than the rest of them. Let's find out, Aaron. What's your joke of the day?
1: A man in a wheelchair traveled to a famous grotto in Lewis, France, where the Virgin Mary is said to have appeared, many people visit hoping for a miracle.
0: Okay.
1: He approaches the pool of holy water, closes his eyes and prays, "Hail Mary, please perform a miracle for me. I've traveled all this way. I truly believe."
0: Okay.
1: Filled with hope, he rolls himself into the holy water, travels through the pool, and comes out on the other side. The man takes a deep breath, grips the arms of the chair, and tries to stand. Nothing happens. He tries again. Nothing happens.
0: Oh, no.
1: Confused and disappointed, he looks at the priest and says, "Father, I don't understand. Why didn't Mary answer my prayers?"
0: The
1: priest looks over carefully, glances down at the wheelchair, and suddenly gasps, "My son, your prayers was answered. A miracle has happened." The man's face lit up. "It has? What is it?" The priest points excitedly at the wheelchair and says, "Look, your wheelchair has brand new tires."
2: What? Oh, jeez.
1: You got to be specific when you're asking for miracles.
2: I guess you do, for sure.
0: And you got to be pacific when you're
1: when
0: saying
1: you speak.
0: Specific. Oh, goodness. Okay. Well, that, by definition, was a joke. So
2: absolutely.
1: I guess I was laughing, telling it. Goodness.
0: So I guess we're going to take a break. And I think the strategy here was bring the bar down really low so that Friday, which is supposed to be the best joke of the week,
1: will be the best day of the week.
0: It will be the best joke of the week. Okay, we're going to take a break. And when we get back, we're changing gears here. Speaking of wheelchairs. We're going to now have Aaron join us to give a little bit of inspiration. Aaron, you're going to be doing your what next?
1: Aaron's inspirational moments.
0: That's right. Coming up on Fun with Em and Dave O'Neren.

Welcome back to Fun with Adam and Dave and Aaron. I'm Aaron, and I have a story. When I was 25, I was in a life-threatening car accident when somebody T-boned me. I was in a coma for 2 months, suffered permanent brain damage, along with already having dyslexia. Now, many years later, I'm inspiring people through laughter and inspirational stories. Thanks for joining me for Aaron's Inspirational Moments. Here's one of those stories. Before my accident, I managed a hotel banquet department. I also ran a party event production company, planning weddings, celebrations, and some of the biggest days in people's lives. I loved the excitement. I loved bringing people together and loved watching the idea become an unforgettable memory. But then came the accident, a horrible life-changing chapter in my story. Afterwards, so many things that once felt natural suddenly felt impossible. My body had changed. My brain had changed. My confidence had changed. For years, I wondered if that person who could organize those incredible events was gone forever. Then this past weekend, Sonia asked me to help organize and execute a huge birthday party. And when I say huge, I mean huge. I was coordinating parking, donkeys, horse-drawn wagons, Harley Davidson rides, and live band, a beautiful meal, and more moving pieces than my brain probably wanted to count. But as I ran from responsibility to responsibility, something powerful happened. I realized I was doing it. The man I thought I'd lost was still there. Maybe moving differently. Maybe he needed more patience. Maybe his journey had taken a few unexpected turns. But he was still capable. He was still valuable. And he was still creating unforgettable memories for other people. Standing there and watching the celebration come together filled me with the kind of personal pride I can hardly describe. My accident may have written a horrible chapter in my life, but it did not get to write the ending. Neither do your failures, neither do your losses, neither do your moments that make you question who you are. You may have to turn the pages slowly. You may have to rewrite a few sentences, but as long as you're still here, your story is still being written. Today's lesson is simple. Never give up on yourself. Thanks for joining me for Aaron's Inspirational Moment. I look forward to sharing another moment next week. Now stay tuned for more fun with Adam and Dave and me, Aaron.

0: Okay, welcome back to the show. Fun with Am and Dave O and Aaron. And now it's time for Amanda to inspire us as well. She's going to inspire us with this segment that we like to call
1: Mandatainment.
0: So what are you doing today, Amanda?
2: Well, I thought I'd think a little bit outside the box today in my DIY and think about becoming a superstar wrestler.
3: Oh, yeah, that sounds legit.
2: I decided I could become a professional wrestler. I have no wrestling experience. I have limited upper body strength. And I make a lot of weird noises when I get off the couch. But I've watched wrestling before, specifically when I was young, so I think I'm qualified.
0: Okay.
2: So
0: yeah.
2: First step, get a wrestler name, right?
0: Yes.
2: I can't be just Amanda. Nobody fears Amanda.
0: No.
2: So I could do something like the Amandinator. Or the Southern Alberta Sledgehammer.
0: Oh.
2: You know? Although that does sound like something that's on sale at Canadian Tire.
0: What's Canadian Tire?
2: It's a store up here in Canada.
0: Oh, okay, yeah. Okay.
2: So second, I need to think about my entrance. We'll come back to the name later.
0: Okay.
2: I envision smoke, flashing lights, theme music.
3: Dramatic.
2: Maybe I'll burst through a cardboard wall.
0: Oh, would you hire me to do all that stuff for you?
2: Of course, my dear.
0: I'm doing the smoke. I'm doing the flashlights. Okay.
2: Yeah. So of course, I'll have to practice.
0: No insurance.
2: I'll have to practice this. So every time I walk into a room at home, I'm going to be yelling out and expecting all these lights and flashing and stuff. And I'm going to point out and say like, "Are you ready?"
0: That's already taken, I think. You're going to have to come up with some more original.
2: Okay. Well, I need to think about some wrestling moves. But that's where my first real obstacle is, even though we haven't decided on anything else.
0: Yeah.
2: Because everything hurts.
0: Yes.
2: So if I have attempt one dramatic body roll onto the couch, I'll get hurt. So I think my signature move will be the aggressive finger pointing.
0: Yes.
2: You know, just like your mom used to do. You you'd hate that finger in your face.
0: Yeah. Oh, okay.
2: You like, gotta do this.
0: And, just in general, I
2: see.
0: Okay. Yeah. Okay.
2: I'll also maybe develop the recliner move where I just sit back and watch, or maybe the menopause slam where nobody knows what's going to happen.
0: Oh no!
2: So I'll keep developing this. I'll let everyone know what's going to happen. But you know, I think after my ridiculous name, my dramatic entrance music, and enough confidence to yell at somebody while wearing spandex, I'll be ready for WrestleMania.
0: Mm.
2: I'll be calling you, Mean Gene. Is he still around?
0: I don't know either. I don't think he is. But that's great, actually. I love this DIY. Yeah, I want to see this happen.
2: Mm-hmm.
0: Come to life here, baby.
2: Yeah, you just wait.
0: Okay. I'm going to be one of those guys who's going to be falling in love with a woman who in uniform.
2: You can carry me on your shoulders.
0: Wrestling uniform.
2: Yeah.
0: Okay, guess what? We've got some random funny things that we need to talk about. We really need to talk about this.
3: What
0: stuff,
3: are we going to talk about?
0: It's signs that your 15 minutes of fame, Aaron, are almost up. Okay.
2: Oh,
0: okay. So we're going to talk about that, and we're going to have a lot more fun coming up on Fun with Am and Dave on Aaron.

die Städte.

0: Okay, I have something I have to admit here. It's not just Aaron whose 15 minutes of fame are almost up.
1: No.
0: I think it's all of us.
1: Yeah.
2: Oh, I think all really?
0: Of our, yeah, 15
1: it's
0: minutes
1: time.
0: Of fame.
2: It's over?
0: It's almost over.
1: No, so. We got lots more time.
0: Well, we're going to find out. This is Fun with Am and Dave-O and Aaron. At the beginning of the show, they were asking us to come back, and now... They just want us to leave.
1: Yeah.
0: Okay, let's talk about the signs that our 15 minutes of fame are almost up. How about it starts with conversations like, say, you look a lot like, that guy.
1: You know.
0: That,
1: yeah,
0: you know who I'm talking about?
1: He was in that thing with that other guy.
0: That's right.
1: Yeah.
0: And what's this next one here? Amanda, let's give it to you, actually.
1: Absolutely no online gossip sites are interested in my naked photos.
0: Oh, that is definitely a sign.
1: It's over. Yeah.
0: That is definitely a sign. Okay, then what's this next one here? Aaron, what do you say?
2: Paparazzi yell, hey you, move, you're blocking our shot of Octomom's sister.
1: Oh,
0: now they're interested in the sister. Okay, that's definitely a sign. How about your agent's new job is delivering pizzas to your old fans?
1: Oh, yeah.
0: That's it.

0: Your time's up, okay? And then, Amanda, what do you got there?
1: The New York Times crossword puzzle clue is once had 15 minutes of fame.
0: Yeah. That's right. And your name
1: and
0: is on
1: name
0: there.
1: And my name is the answer.
0: Right. Your name's on there. Okay, and then, Aaron, what do you say? A sign that your 15 minutes of fame are almost up? What is it?
2: Yeah, your old scandal is now described as that thing nobody remembers.
0: That's right.
2: Nobody remembers.
0: Exactly. Okay. And then what's our next one here? How about you held up a bank in Hollywood and couldn't get arrested.
1: Oh,
0: literally.
1: Oh, golly.
0: Literally.
1: That's,
0: couldn't
1: that's
0: get,
1: good too much. News,
0: yeah,
1: right?
0: So we got that one. What else do we have here, Amanda? Another sign that your 15 minutes of fame are almost up.
1: Your invitation to be on Dancing with the Stars says, hurry!
0: Exactly. That's right.
2: Oh, goodness.
0: And we've got one more. In fact, this is the final one. Sign that your 15 minutes of fame are almost up. Aaron, what do you say?
2: Reality show? You can't even get a podcast.
1: That's definitely
0: a sign. Okay, those are your random funny things to talk about, and we are going to be right back. I guess Aaron here, he's got to get off quickly here. Hit the sky here, buddy.
2: I gotta get to the chopper.
0: Of course you do. It's time for your traffic report coming up next on Fun with Am and Davo and Aaron.

0: Welcome back to Fun with Ammon, Davo, and Aaron. And guess what? It's time for the Eye in the Sky. It's time for the Airhead Traffic Report. Let's pass it over to Airhead.
1: Airhead here, flying high above the highway in Chopper 533, where traffic is moving slower than a turtle wearing a parking brakes. We've got a serious situation below. A livestock trailer has opened, releasing enough animals to turn the highway into a full-service petting zoo. In the northbound lane, three goats are standing on the roof of a minivan. The drivers keep honking, but the goats aren't moving. Apparently, they've paid extra for panoramic seating. Traffic is completely stopped near exit 12, where Kevin, the emotional support alpaca, is visiting every vehicle. He's sticking his head through the window, eating french fries, and judging people's music choice. One donkey is standing in the passing lane, refusing to move. Police are trying to negotiate, but that donkey has hired a lawyer and now claims the highway is his emotional support pasture. Wow. And watch out near the overpass, a group of chicken is crossing the road. Finally, we ask them why, but their lawyer says they're tired of answering that question. Authorities are asking drivers to remain inside their vehicle, avoid feeding the animals, and please stop putting children on the goats for Christmas pictures. Expect major delays if you're traveling through this area. Take alternative routes or bring carrots, rubber boots, and somebody who knows how to milk the traffic jam. This is Airhead reporting live at Chopper 533, where the highway has gone completely barnyard. George, take us home. George, why is there an alpaca in your seat? Back to you in the studio.
0: Thank you very much, Airhead. And that was the traffic report. Thanks for tuning in here. We've got more coming up on Fun with Ammon, Davo, and Aaron in just a little bit. So stick around.

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Hope to see you there.

0: We're back, everybody, and you know what time it is now. It's time for our hearts to pitter-patter. It's time for the good news segment.
1: Kindly deeds done for free. 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
2: done for free.
0: That's right. We've got three stories we're going to share here about some wonderful things that are happening around the world. And a lot of this stuff, though, is happening in... they're all in the U.S. They're all in the U.S. So let's talk about the U.S. here. How about this one? The Sacramento Zoo is welcoming three hero rats.
3: Wow.
0: Who are giant African pouch rats that were trained to detect things like... tuberculosis.
3: Wow.
0: Landmines.
3: Yeah.
4: Get out.
0: Goes from tuberculosis to landmines.
3: Hand in hand, I guess.
4: Hardworking rats.
0: And what's this? And trafficked wildlife.
3: Get out.
0: What is going
4: this
0: on here?
4: This is crazy.
0: Visitors can see the rats in a new interactive habitat, and the zoo plans to feature them in daily demonstrations that showcase their scent detection skills.
3: Wow.
0: The hero rats will also be part of the zoo's education programs focused on illegal wildlife trafficking. So that's kind of cool.
3: Mm-hmm.
0: Then we've got another one out of Massachusetts. I love saying Massachusetts. And then we've got the Massachusetts Rescue has dedicated itself entirely to guinea pigs. It's caring for nearly 400 of them at its sanctuary in Salisbury. About 40 miles north of Boston. Apparently, there's a lot of squeaking that's going on. The owner says the nonprofit regularly takes in abandoned pets from across the country. Volunteers help feed, clean, and care for the guinea pigs, which often need to be adopted in pairs because they're such social animals.
3: Yeah, I've heard that. Yeah.
0: I've heard that before, so that's really interesting. Finally, we've got a story about Olympic gymnast Jordan Chiles. Just surprised her favorite high school teacher during a reunion at her former school in Vancouver, Washington.
3: Hey, that's a Canada.
0: I thought it was Vancouver, British Columbia, but it's not. It's Vancouver, Washington, which is close to British Columbia.
3: Yeah.
0: Jordan credits Mrs. Gaines with helping her through a difficult moment when she was questioning whether to continue pursuing gymnastics.
3: Wow.
0: Jordan said the teacher's advice to follow her heart stayed with her throughout her career. The reunion was part of a campaign by Upworthy and Donors Choose, celebrating teachers who make a lasting impact on their students.
3: That's amazing.
4: Teachers
3: that's
4: awesome. Make a difference.
3: They sure
0: that's
3: do.
0: Awesome. Absolutely. Okay. We have got one last segment we need to do, and that is, revealing the questions where we reveal the answers tomorrow. So make sure you stick around for the trivia preview coming up next on Fun with Am and Dave O'Neill.

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0: Okay, this is Fun with Am and Dave O'Aaron, and on Friday's show, we've got the trivia reveal we have to do, but we got to preview what the questions are so you know. We'll give you some time to think about it, right?
1: Yeah.
0: So let's start with this question here that's going to be revealed on tomorrow's show.
1: Number one, the average woman has three of these, but one in five have none at all. What are they?
0: And number two, in a recent poll, women named this the top invention of the last century. What is it?
2: Finally, number three, 60% of women surveyed have one of these around the house, but never use it. What is it?
0: Those are the three questions. Now they've been revealed to you. So make sure you come up with your answers and join us and have some fun on the show tomorrow when we reveal the answers for these. So make sure you're there for more fun with Am and Dave O'Aaron, Friday edition.
3: Now make sure you come back tomorrow. You know why? Because...
0: with
1: Am and Davo
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fear is not evidence. Restoring integrity to paranormal research is a serious guide to rebuilding credibility in the paranormal field. Rather than treating fear, belief, dramatic reactions, or entertainment as proof, this book argues for a more disciplined approach rooted in observation, documentation, critical thinking, and ethical responsibility. Matthew Lay examines how paranormal research has been shaped by history, spiritualism, media influence, performance equipment misuse, investigator bias, and fear-based storytelling. He challenges investigators to separate experience from evidence, theory from conclusion, and curiosity from assumption. The book explores topics such as witness interviews,

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Its central message is clear. The unknown should not be exploited, exaggerated, or forced into easy labels. It should be studied responsibly. 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

Fear is not evidence. Restoring integrity to paranormal research is a serious guide to rebuilding credibility in the paranormal field. Rather than treating fear, belief, dramatic reactions, or entertainment as proof, this book argues for a more disciplined approach rooted in observation, documentation, critical thinking, and ethical responsibility. Matthew Lay examines how paranormal research has been shaped by history, spiritualism, media influence, performance equipment misuse, investigator bias, and fear-based storytelling. He challenges investigators to separate experience from evidence, theory from conclusion, and curiosity from assumption. The book explores topics such as witness interviews,

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This book does not dismiss

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It explores magic not as performance, fantasy, or blind belief, but as a disciplined path of self-mastery, intention, shadow work, ethical power, and conscious action. 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

Journey through ancient echoes and timeless melodies with Skald and Celt. Every Wednesday at 9 p.m., Dan brings you a rich blend of Norse, Celtic, and folk music, celebrating the sounds of story, spirit, and tradition. From haunting ballads to powerful ancestral rhythms, Skald and Celt invites listeners into a world of myth, music, and memories.

fear is not evidence. Restoring integrity to paranormal research is a serious guide to rebuilding credibility in the paranormal field. Rather than treating fear, belief, dramatic reactions, or entertainment as proof, this book argues for a more disciplined approach rooted in observation, documentation, critical thinking, and ethical responsibility. Matthew Lay examines how paranormal research has been shaped by history, spiritualism, media influence, performance equipment misuse, investigator bias, and fear-based storytelling. He challenges investigators to separate experience from evidence, theory from conclusion, and curiosity from assumption. The book explores topics such as witness interviews

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Written for investigators, researchers, skeptics, believers, and anyone interested in unexplained phenomena. This book does not dismiss paranormal.

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It should be studied responsibly. 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

Shackled Minds is a critical exploration of how religious fear, institutional authority, and cultural control have shaped human thought throughout history. Moving through occult demonization, censorship, scientific suppression, colonization, hypocrisy, sectarian conflict, bodily shame, and religious trauma, the book examines how systems of power have often restricted knowledge and personal freedom in the name of sacred truth. At its heart, Shackled Minds is not an attack on spirituality itself. It is a challenge to

Good afternoon, Canada. Good afternoon, Cosmos Astrum Radio. It is 3 o'clock Pacific time. It is Moody Butchie time here on Cosmos Astrum Radio. 3 o'clock Pacific time, 4 o'clock Saskatchewan time, and whatever time it is. Wherever you are, you know much better than I do. Okay, what do we have in our little suitcase here today? Of course, number one hits again. 1987 on Saturday, I did finish in 1986 with the Bangles and Walk Like an Egyptian. On number one for 4 weeks, they were. So, from December 20th to January 17th. Okay. If you do have the urgency to place a song request, please feel free. Me playing my playlist does not mean you guys cannot request songs. Of course, I will play them. There will be requests from my girlfriend Carolyn, of course, like every show. If you do have a song you want me to play, please post it on our or in our Discord community chat. Find me there, Moody Butchie. Of course, you can place those there, or you can find me on Facebook, Moody Butchie, as well, and send me a request by Messenger. That you guys know how to do it. Just don't place them through the request box on our homepage. That one I do not have access to. That one goes straight to Saskatchewan into our headquarters. And if there's nobody on the computer, I won't get it. Alrighty. What do we show? Who do we start with? January 17th, the 618th number one hit on the Billboard Hot 100 chart list. For 1 week, he's been on there. Gregory Abbott with Shake You Down. And here he comes. Have fun.

number one in 1987, Gregory Abbott with Shake You Down, on number one for 1 week only. Until somebody I have never heard of, to be honest, came along on January 24th, Billy Vera and the Beaters. What did you think? That must have went past me. Alrighty, here it is, or here they are, Billy Vera and the Beaters with At This Moment for 2 weeks on number one.

Not too bad of a song, I would say. Billy Vera and the Beaters with At This Moment. January 24th, for 2 weeks, they were on top of the Billboard Hot 100. And they were pushed off by one of the staples back in the 80s. Madonna came with Open Your Heart and took over the number one spot here.

on here. That obviously is not Madonna. That is Bon Jovi, who is next in line here. But I let go and... Bon Jovi with Living on a Prayer, and I will play Madonna next. No problemo.

Bon Jovi with Living on a Prayer. They stayed on there, the top of the charts, for 4 weeks, which is a pretty long time. Yeah, I still owe you Madonna. She was only on the top of the charts for 1 week with Open Your Heart, which was originally written for Cyndi Lauper, for her it would have been Follow Your Heart. Yeah, regardless, it was never played for her. So here is Madonna with Open Your Heart. Enjoy.

Alright, who's next here in line? Band. Okay, yeah. Oh my gosh, he had a run in the middle of the 80s. I don't think anybody could not know this one here. Or at least the band. He is Jacob's Ladder with or by Huey Lewis and the News. Enjoy.

Up next, the 623rd number one hit of the Billboard Hot 100. A song originally written and performed by Bill Withers, and here is the take from Club Nouveau. Here comes Lean on Me, have fun.

0: Right, you heard The Ringer, the first song request from Carolyn. A Canadian band.
1: Tarzan wasn't a ladies' man.
0: Top 10 songs, including their debut 1991 single, Superman's Song. Okay, so not far away, only 4 years ahead of us. The Crash Test Dummies with the Superman's Song.

0: those were the Crashtestdummies. One song which launched 2 years after this one. That was.
1: Sometimes I despair the world will never see.
0: Yep. But Superman's song made it to rank number 4 here in the Canadian charts. Who is next in line? The 624th number one hit of the Billboard Hot 100. Nothing's gonna stop us now. Here's Starship. Have fun.

Up next, singer. This actually is a cooperation between two of them. But the female part, the Rolling Stone magazine twice named her the greatest singer ever. Greatest singer of all time, yes. Aretha Franklin and George Michael, I knew you were waiting for me. And Aretha, she deserves

up next, a band from London, England, and yeah, I would say this is their signature song ever. Yeah, this is Cutting Crew, and I just died in your arms. Enjoy.

Up next, who do we have here? One of my favorite songs from the band, fifth album. I love this entire album, The Joshua Tree by U2. May 16th for 3 weeks on there, number 627, with or without you. Enjoy.

who do we have next here after you two with or without you for 3 weeks on June 6th. We have number 628 on the line. You Keep Me Hanging On by Kim Wilde. Enjoy.

Well, that was Kim Wilde with You Keep Me Hanging On, and the next one, Kim was on number one for 1 week. The next one also for 1 week, Atlantic Star with Always. Here we go.

that was Atlantic Star with Always, another one that slipped by my ears in the 80s. So did the next one. I have never heard neither from Atlantic Star nor the song, nor from the next band, Lisa and the Cult Jam. I've never heard about them, and I don't think I do know the song. Regardless, here is number 630 of the Billboard Hot 100 number one hits. For 1 week, Lisa and the Cult Jam with Head to Toe.

the last two songs. I had no clue, never heard of them. The next one, number 631 of the Billboard Hot 100, June 27th, 1987. The Voice took over again for 2 weeks. The Voice, I talk about Whitney Houston. I Wanna Dance With Somebody, and here she comes. Enjoy.

Yeah, this time Whitney only only stayed on the top of the Billboard Hot 100 for 2 weeks before on July 11th this girl band came along. Oh, what happened? Well, something happened here. Let's do this. Okay. From Seattle and from Vancouver, across the border, here is Heart with Alone. Enjoy.

The up next part of the soundtrack of Beverly Hills Cop 2. Here comes Mr. Bob Seger with Shakedown. Enjoy.

Nej, Bob Seger. With a Shakedown from Beverly Hills Cop 2. And up next, August 8th, only 1 week for Bob Seger. The next one for 2 weeks. I said earlier, one of my favorite bands and definitely my favorite album from the Joshua Tree. I still haven't found what I'm looking for. You too, enjoy.

YouTube with I still haven't found what I'm looking for, and they stayed on number one for 2 weeks until August 22nd when our Blondie came along. Madonna again with Who's That Girl? Enjoy.

up next I have a band, or a song. I would call it a one-hit wonder, a really good wonder. August 29th, the 636th number one hit of the Billboard Hot 100. La Bamba by Los Lobos. For 3 weeks, they stayed on the throne.

Okie dokie, Los Lobos with La Bamba, and they got pushed off the throne by the King of Pop together with Cedar Garrett. Michael Jackson and Cedar Garrett with I Just Can't Stop Loving You. Yeah, have fun. For 1 week only.

there he goes. I don't know how many. I think he has within this decade. He's got 9 number one hits in the Billboard Hot 100. Michael Jackson, the king of pop. And up next, The Voice again. I think she is right behind Michael with the number one hits. Here's Whitney Houston with Didn't We Almost Have It All.

What a great voice it was, Whitney Houston with it. Didn't we almost have it all? Yeah, you can't beat that one. She was amazing. Okay, up next, somebody new on the screen here when it comes to number one hits here. Here I go again with the Whitesnake. Number one for those guys, eh? For 1 week, October 10th. Here they go.

Alrighty, White Snake with Here I Go Again. For 1 week they stayed on number one here from October 10th to 17th. And on that date, they have been on number one with another song. 4 months earlier, Lisa and Cult Jam. Again, doesn't ring any bells in my head. Lost in Motion for 1 week on the number one position of the Billboard 100.

All right, Lisa Lisa and Cult Jam with Lust in Emotion. And up next comes the King of Pop again, 5 weeks after his last number one song, I Just Can't Stop Loving You. He's putting out Bad. And Bad makes it on number one on October 24th. And stays on there for 2 weeks. Here we go.

Alrighty, up next, song here. Yeah, that was originally recorded by Tommy James and the Shondells in 1967 and already became number four back then. Here we have the 1987 version, so 20 years later, launched and recorded and launched by Tiffany. I think we're alone now. Yeah, have fun. I love that song.

Yeah, and what a coincidence that is. Tiffany recorded by Tommy James and the Shondells in 1967. And up next I have Moni Moni, also recorded by Tommy James and the Shondells in 1968. The 1987 version, recorded by Billy Idol. Here is Moni Moni, have fun. Hey.

And what do we have next year? We do have next the theme song of a movie that created one of the biggest hypes of the 80s. I'm talking about The Time of My Life, Bill Medley and Jennifer Warnes performing the theme song of Dirty Dancing. Oh my gosh, did that movie actually create a hype? Wow. Enjoy.

I don't think anybody who has watched this movie at least once can unsee those dance scenes when listening to this song. I think I've seen this movie over 100 times and studied the dance figures and steps and whatnot and tried to copycat them. It was such a hype. It was great. Alrighty, up next, the second last one here in line. Heaven is a place on earth. Back in the day, dancing to I've Had the Time of My Life. That was our heaven in the place of earth. No, the place on earth. Belinda Carlisle here with Heaven is a Place on Earth. Have fun.

already. That was Belinda Carlisle with Heaven is a Place on Earth. And the last number one hit of 1987, number 646. Wow. December 12th, this guy took over and stayed on there for 4 weeks over New Year's, over Christmas and New Year's. Yeah, welcome back, George Michael, with Faith. Enjoy. And yeah.

Shoshi, as my outro today. Yeah, that was Billboard Hot 100 number one hits of 1987. And all I have left is, yeah. What do I have left? I have left to thank you guys for tuning in, for listening to what I have to say, and listening to what I play here. I hope you guys like what I do, and yeah. Next time you can hear me is on Saturday morning. Yeah, this Labor Day weekend. I still will do my show. I will be here 10 a.m. Pacific time, 11 o'clock Saskatchewan time, and whatever time that is, wherever you are, you do know much better than I do. So, I say goodbye, arrivederci, au revoir, auf Wiedersehen, goodbye, tot ziens, Moribucci.